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1: 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We were joined by Johnny Vegas, who brought with him a papier-mâché head, some incredible Britpop plaques, and extensive chat about what's the right side to work out where the cup holder goes in the cinema. 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
16: The top stories this hour. Germany's Chancellor has promised to defend freedom, openness and liberalism as investigations into Saturday's van and stabbing attack at Berlin Pride continues. The suspect, a 21-year-old German-born man of Lebanese descent, was shot dead by police last night. He had known links to Islamists and a recent prison sentence was switched to a non-custodial one. Dr. Hans-Jakob Schindler from the Counter-Extremism Project says that must be investigated.
17: It has to be looked at why they came to the conclusion it's okay to let him leave before he has to sit out his sentence. There must have been some risk assessment that said it's okay to release him back into society.
16: Meanwhile, two people have died and several others injured in a shooting in Seattle in the US. Police are responding to the incident at a food festival. Andy Burnham will host Vladimir Zelensky later, his first international visitor since taking office a week ago. The two leaders will visit a naval base where hundreds of Ukrainian military personnel have spent weeks training. There's no decision yet on whether to order a full evacuation of Bordeaux. A huge wildfire is moving ever closer to the French city. And in central Spain, more than 75,000 people have been moved out of their homes. In sport, Britain's Lando Norris won the Hungarian Grand Prix, the title holder's first race victory of the F1 season. The McLaren driver crossed the line ahead of Max Verstappen, with championship leader Kimi Antonelli finishing third. Luke Littler, meanwhile, has made it back-to-back titles at the World Match Play Darts in Blackpool. The defending champion won 18-9 against Welshman Gerwyn Price in the final.
3: It's been one of the best weeks of my life. The darts I've played, and yeah, it's not been easy. Nico on debut, and then Nathan, and then Josh, and then Dirk, and then now Gez. It's been tough. The stats may look like it's easy, but when you're on this stage and how hot it is, it's not easy.
16: And Angharad Evans picked up Scotland's fourth gold medal of the Commonwealth Games with victory in the 100 metres breaststroke final. She added to Reuben Ward winning the gymnastics men all-rounder event earlier in the day. From Sky News, I'm Stevie Shillinglaw.

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14: The top stories this hour. Holidaymakers in France have been urged to stay away from Bordeaux as wildfires move closer to the city. It's estimated an area four times the size of Paris has been burned in the region. 2,500 firefighters are tackling the flames, backed by 18 planes and helicopters. These people are sheltering in an exhibition hall in Bordeaux.
15: The police arrived and told us we had to go with them. They brought us to stay here for a few days. We don't know how long.
16: Yes, we're worried because the fire isn't stopping. People tell us one thing and then another. We don't know. There's no information. So we're waiting. What else can we do?
14: Elsewhere, organisers of Liverpool Pride say the community won't be intimidated after a deadly attack on Berlin Pride in the German capital.
17: Berlin is known for how open and how celebrated its queer community is. It does come back down to this is why we still need Pride.
14: James Doherty there from LCR Pride Foundation, who organised this weekend's parade, which also took place on Saturday. The same day, one woman died and 29 others were injured in Berlin when a van was driven into crowds before the attacker also stabbed a number of people. The 21-year-old suspect's been shot dead during a police operation and it's being treated as an Islamist terror attack. Andy Burnham will host Volodymyr Zelensky later, his first international visitor since taking office a week ago. The Prime Minister is expected to say he'll maintain Sir Keir Starmer's unwavering support for Ukraine in its war with Russia. A baby girl's among four people who've been killed in a crash in Derby. Emergency services were called to the A38 on Saturday night to report a car had crashed into trees. A 33-year-old man's been arrested on suspicion of causing death by dangerous driving and is in hospital with serious injuries. And finally, Barack Obama is set to tour the UK in a series of on-stage interviews. The former US president will go to Belfast, Glasgow and Manchester this October.
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14: Dry with sunny spells in the south. A few showers this morning in northern areas. Temperatures peaking today in the high 20s. That's the latest. I'm Andrea Fox.

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19: Slow in Merseyside, as you'd south on the M53. An accident now partially blocking the carriageway from Junction 3 for Woodchurch towards Junction 4 for Bebbington, and still a length of delays in Manchester as you'd clockwise on the M60. A lane still out from this morning's accident between Junction 16 for Pendlebury and 17 for Prestwich. Really slow between Middlesbrough and Stockton on Tees as you'd north on the A19. A police incident still closing lane on the Tees Viaduct as it is towards Newcastle as you'd south on the A189 through Cramlington. An accident partially blocking the carriageway towards the A19 and the Moor Farm roundabout.

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0: Ball. The season of hydration breaks is done. Let's get back to doing things in halves, eh? How about £500,000? It could all be yours this Friday.
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0: Monday, the 27th of July, as far as this breakfast show is concerned, is now done. And what a great start to the week it has been. It is time for the show naming ceremony. Mm-hmm. Matt Dyson?
1: Yes.
0: Your four options today for the first show of the week. Shall we name it Ick and Fast?
1: Oh.
0: Shall we name it A Vision in Taupe? Will it be called Ian Bill's Lonsdale Collab? Or are we going to name it after listener Carmen's belly button techers?
1: Oh, yeah.
0: Are we going to name it Round and Round and Back In?
1: What a line that was. There were so many great lines from that chat. It's worth listening back to the show on Rayo just for Carmen. But I think Ick and Fast may have been the highlight of the show, potentially.
0: Ick and Fast is the name of the first show of the week. Right, on the way, the No Repeat Guarantee continues to mean you'll not hear the same song twice all day long. Plus the details you need to enter a brand new Make Me a Winner. On Friday, somebody is guaranteed to walk away with £500,000. As for us, well, guess what? We'll be back with you tomorrow from 6. So until then, stay safe, stay entertained. Arrivederci.

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15: The top stories this hour. Emergency services say it's a race against time to stop a wildfire reaching the French city of Bordeaux. The flames are now 7 miles away from the city. More than 360,000 people have been forced to leave their homes across both France and Spain. Labour's Hamish Faulkner warns the UK needs to be prepared for more wildfires here.
16: We know that we need to go further yet. These are incredibly concerning scenes around Bordeaux in Spain. I think the Spanish government have been pretty clear that they think that the increasing ferocity of the wildfires that they face are a result of man-made climate change, and we do need to take those warnings very seriously indeed.
15: A man and a woman have died after being pulled from the sea in Cornwall. Police were called to Fistral Beach last night. It comes as the UK's fourth heatwave of the year kicks in. Parts of southern England are expected to see highs of at least 32 degrees by Wednesday. And do you think you could beat Luke Littler at darts? You'll get the chance to try in a new live Netflix show airing this October. Fresh from his big win at the World Match Play last night, Luke Littler's announced he'll give amateur players a chance to play against him to win £500,000.
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15: Dry with sunny spells in the south. Rain spreading further north, though, with temperatures today peaking in the high 20s. That's the latest. I'm Andrea Fox.

90s. Good morning, it's Ben Burrell here. Let's continue the No Repeat Guarantee with Oasis and the song that lost the Battle of Britpop, but won the Battle of Our Hearts. This is Roll With It.

0: sounds which matter.
1: A sheep bleating in distress. The piercing whine of a megaphone turning on. 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

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This is Ben Burrell here. Hope you're doing all right this morning. Hope the weekend was good and Monday hasn't been too horrible. Let's play James after this from Sheryl Crow.

0: James, and She's a Star, playing on Absolute Radio 90s. My name is Ben Burrell. You're listening to the No Repeat Guarantee on a Monday morning. No songs repeated whilst you are working. Let's play one of the best hip-hop songs from a decade after Green Day at their best next.
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0: Park in Croydon. That is Harvey Danger playing on Absolute Radio 90s. 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
1: If you can't get enough of the Home Time show, which we fully understand, there's some great content right now on our Daily Takeaway podcast. 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

Monday mornings, no repeat guarantee. We are Absolute Radio 90s, and it's Ben Burrell here. You might have heard on the Dave Berry Breakfast Show this morning and on the Chris McCausland Show over the weekend, we have added some comedians to our Absolute Radio live event. This is happening at the end of the year. We do this every single November time, don't we? And it's happening once again. We are raising some money for the brilliant Prostate Cancer UK, an incredible charity. Chris McCausland and Angela Barnes have been added to the bill alongside John Richardson and Matt Ford. More names to come, obviously. You can grab your tickets right now, though. Head to absoluteradio.co.uk/tickets.

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11: The top stories this hour, and starting with breaking news, the wildlife presenter and comedian Bill Oddie has died. He was 85. His agent says he was probably the country's best loved birder and has paid tribute to his intelligence and wit. Elsewhere, three people have died after getting into difficulty in the sea. A man and a woman at Fistral Beach in Cornwall last night, not long after a man had to be pulled from the water in Sussex. Authorities in Bordeaux say they won't evacuate the city yet, as flames burn just a few miles away. The French president, Emmanuel Macron, is holding a crisis meeting with his cabinet as dozens of wildfires burn across France as well as Spain. It's as fires continue to burn in parts of the UK too. Emergency services say they're preparing for more possible blazes as a fourth heatwave begins. Labour MP Hamish Faulkner tells us it's a fast-moving situation.
12: But if even in Scotland we're seeing wildfires, clearly this is something that we're going to need to prepare for with increasing regularity.
11: And the teenage dart sensation that is Luke Littler has announced he's getting a new show on Netflix. He'll be giving amateur players a chance to go up against him for cash prizes.
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11: Dry with sunny spells in the south. Rain spreading further north, though, with temperatures today peaking in the high 20s. That's the latest. I'm Andrea Fox.

Seal and Crazy, playing on Absolute Radio 90s. It's Burn Barrel here. Hope you're good. Hope Monday's been all right and you had a good weekend. We made the mistake of buying ice cream in central Brighton over the weekend. We live in Brighton. We rarely go into Brighton when it's hot and sunny because it's just full of people. It just gets really, really busy. Not that that's a particularly bad thing, but you know what I mean. You know, when it's just too rammed to do anything. We did make that mistake, though, over the weekend. Ended up paying over 20 quid for 4 ice creams. Interesting. Still smarting from that, as you can tell. Almost 24 hours later. Let's continue the No Repeat Guarantee. The Charlatans to play for you after Ugly Kid Joe and Everything About You, which is playing on Absolute Radio 90s.

0: Charlatans playing on the No Repeat Guarantee. Not a single song repeated whilst you are working. Let's continue that with Arrested Development after one of the greatest singer-songwriters from these shores.
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2: 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Old episodes of Bullseye, The Crystal Maze, early noughties surrealist comedy shows. It's great to see them all again.

Arrested Development playing on Absolute Radio 90s. This is Ben Barrell here. I'm going to give you a chance to get involved with Make Me a Winner, where this week you can win £500,000. Details coming up after this, and what a band this band are. What a song this song is. This is Ride and Leave

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I remember this song wasn't like on our playlist. We have a playlist of songs that we play regularly. I'm sure you're aware if you're a regular listener. But we do deviate from it slightly, like, for example, that Ride song earlier. However, Stiltskin Inside was one of those songs we chuck in every now and then because people seem to like it as like a kind of palate cleanser, if you will. And what the weird thing was with that is that we had so many messages from people every single time we played it going, you should play this more often. This is an amazing song. We just started playing it more often. It just shows. Democracy works. That is Stiltskin Inside, playing on Absolute Radio 90s. Although it doesn't feel like democracy works sometimes, does it? Let's continue with No Repeat Guarantee. This is Loonies, and I've Got Five on It.

Republica ready to go, playing on the no repeat guarantee. Not a single song repeated. I've got Bon Jovi to play for you and a great song from Suede. That'll come up after this. Foo Fighters and the excellent Big Me.

0: Oh, come on. That is Bon Jovi, Always. I do feel like we should have another Absolute Radio spin-off station. You know, we've got like Absolute Radio Noughties alongside and this station, Absolute Radio 90s. We've got Classic Rock. We've got a country station. What about Absolute Radio Emotional Ballad? That'd be great, wouldn't it? Bon Jovi on there. Bryan Adams, Everything I do it for you. Take that back for good. Now we're talking. Or we could just call it Absolute Radio Sad Boys, if you want. It's one of the two. On the way next, Suede to play for you, as promised, and Macy Gray coming up too.
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0: That was Radiohead, No Surprises. Beforehand, you heard Snap and Rhythm Is a Dancer. Another handbrake turn on Absolute Radio 90s. I kind of like it. 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
1: On Friday, the 7th of August, I will be taking the breakfast show back in time to 1996 to celebrate Britpop Summer. The show will sound like it's 1996 and we'll have some very special 90s guests along as well.

Stone Roses, I Want to Be Adored. That's playing in Absolute Radio 90s. Danielle's coming up next. I am back here tomorrow morning from 10. I will see you then. Let me leave you with REM and this from the original. Have a good afternoon.

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Seas and Connected on Absolute Radio 90s. Hope you've had a good start to the week so far. Don't forget, we have officially declared this a Britpop summer, so we are celebrating everything to do with that genre and how much it impacted everything. And of course, the 1990s was the birthplace, so lots of that coming between now and four. But for now, we'll celebrate grunge with Nirvana on the way after this. It's

0: Nirvana's All Apologies on the show this afternoon. I don't know if you caught Chris McCausland. He was on yesterday morning. He had a big announcement, actually, that Absolute Radio Live is back at the London Palladium on Sunday, the 15th of November. John Richardson and Matt Ford returning as your hosts once more. They were brilliant last year and they return once more for 26. Two more names have been added to the lineup: Absolute Radio's Chris McCausland himself and Angela Barnes. Angela and John joined Chris on his show yesterday to announce it. And once again, we'll be raising money for Prostate Cancer UK. If you'd like to be there, get your tickets quick. They always sell out. So do go to absoluteradio.co.uk/tickets. It's my new thing, getting things in the diary so you can look forward to them. The anticipation is half the fun, right? So get those in and we look forward to seeing you in November, which soberingly is not that far off now. Still to come, we have music from Real to Real, Green Day and Happy Mondays. Kinky Afro plays next.
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0: to Counting Crows and Mr. Jones on the No Repeat Guarantee. Still to come, Make Me a Winner, tons of money up for grabs. But first, let's dive back into this one. So I didn't think, you know, growing up formative years in the 90s, I didn't think I'd hear so much in 2026, but we do. It's been on many a soundtrack and my kids love it as well. This is Reel to Reel.
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Do you sort of categorise your music collection? Is it in alphabetical order or genres, perhaps? I seemingly have managed to play lots of artists now from the S category. So Shed7, Into the Shaman now, and Semisonic on the way.

just gone 2 o'clock. This is another repeat guarantee with Bjork on the way very soon. Red Hot Chili Peppers and the Flaming Lips. But first, it's you two.

Sexuality on Absolute Radio 90s. While we're celebrating this Britpop summer, you know, I've said it before, but it's so true. She landed right in the middle of that and still managed to make such a splash, you know, which is indication of itself, isn't it, of how iconic Bjork is. Let's play something now from Bryan Adams, who also had a great run in the 90s. Everything I do it for you, one of the biggest ever number ones. But this is upbeat, pretty party-ish. This is Can't Stop This Feeling from Bryan Adams.

some karmic G love thing happening here, baby.

fun-loving criminals on the show this afternoon. I don't know if you caught it yesterday, last night, but we were celebrating as part of our Britpop summer loads of things that happened in the iconic year of 1996. And we put out our documentary all about Trainspotting, one of the biggest movies of that year. It shaped British cinema, but also it shaped the way in which music was used in films. So you can listen back to that Trainspotting at 30 on Rayo right now. It's really interesting. Irvine Welsh is on it, the director, Iggy Pop as well. So yeah, take a listen back when you can. It's a real reminder, you know, of how amazing that synergy of the music and the film were. It's amazing. All right, let's play Race for the Prize, a beautiful tune from the Flaming Lips on the way. Jamiroquai and the Red Hot Chili Peppers all on the way.

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So this is a case in point with this, A Flaming Lips. This is Race for the Prize. It's kind of so sparkly still.

0: 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Let's get back to doing things in halves, eh? How about £500,000? 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

0: Jamiroquai's Virtual Insanity out of the Flaming Lips this afternoon with me, Danielle Perry. Very much looking forward to seeing them. They're playing on Friday and I'm going to see Nick Cave and the Bad Seeds. They're one of the supports, so I can't wait to see. I mean, both of those back to back, that's a treat, right? So our latest winner, Sharon, walked away with 400 grand on Friday, already planning a trip of a lifetime. If you'd like to be next, but fancy even more cash, perhaps this week on Make Me a Winner, you're playing for £500,000. 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

And one way out of a band who really don't like introductions. I've learned that from playing them over the years on the radio, because you just can never talk over the intro of an Ash tune. There's just nothing there. You know, just go straight in with huge intent. Similar story for Doreen. You can walk my

REM and Drive on Absolute Radio 90s. So in other news, we've got Bush and Richie returning at 4 o'clock this afternoon, as ever. If you missed any of the action from last week's antics, they had Johnny Vegas on, they debated cup holders and cinemas and discussed irrational fears. They'll be back from 4pm with more Home Time Fun. So do join them. Seeing live through the lens of Bush and Richie is quite an experience. Highly recommended. Still to come, music from Gusto. I'll do some Guns N' Roses and Radiohead on the way.

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Gusto and Disco's Revenge. It's been a while since we've spun that. And of Radiohead, quite a mixed bag, but that is the 90s after all. Time now to play you a track from Guns N' Roses back catalogue. And I always thought with this song, you know, as soon as you hit play on this, there is instant energy. This is You Could Be Mine.

0: Guns N' Roses and You Could Be Mine on Absolute Radio 90s. Let's do this. 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
15: 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We call

0: Sounds which matter. 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

Cardigans Arrays Rewind on Absolute Radio 90s. Bush and Richie on the way next. I'll be back on air from 7 this evening, so look forward to your company then. In the meantime, though, perhaps you're with the kids for the summer holidays. If you are and you're in the car right now, maybe at home in the kitchen or something, you can show them that you still know all the words to Vanilla Ice. I'll see you from 7, all right? Bush and Richie.

0: If you'd like to leave this city, win £500,000 and get half the world away, it could all be yours this Friday. 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

0: The soundtrack to Sweating Cobs on a Monday afternoon. Bush here with your home time on Absolute Radio. Good to have your company. We are celebrating a Britpop summer here on Absolute Radio, focusing in on the iconic year, which is, I think, it was a watershed year for everyone, 1996. And with that in mind, we've got a great competition to do with that year for you on this show just after five, so keep listening. In the meantime, just been talking about Top Trumps, bought the kids some Top Trumps. First time they'd ever seen Top Trumps in a charity shop on Friday. And it's just great to see that the game is alive and well, and they've loved playing it ever since. Like, wow, it's there all the time, didn't realise. So I'm trying to do like a national Top Trump audit. So if you've still got a deck of them, let me know. Hi to Doc Watson, who's got in touch and sent a photo saying, I've still got my Buffy the Vampire Slayer set, which is very cool. Might even be worth a few, Bob, who knows. And then Tim has sent me one that we had again when I was a kid. He says, I've introduced my kids to my favourite from the 80s, and it's Super Top Trump's Fantasy from Waddington's, and it's got a dragon on the front. On Friday, we dished out a life-changing £400,000 to Sharon. Her husband, Paul, has been looking for work, but winning this money means they can relax a little bit. 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
6: The M5 has just been stopped, junction 13 to 14, to move an obstruction. Traffic stationary heading through Gloucestershire. It's also busy on the M4 eastbound near Swansea, queuing where there was a broken down vehicle, junction 44 to 43. The queue's from 45, in fact, and the anti-clockwise M25 is queuing with emergency resurfacing, junction 3. One lane is closed, and the M1 southbound's busy where there was an incident, junction 12. One lane is closed northbound near Milton Keynes, so be careful, junction 13 to 14. People in the road resurfacing. I'm Nick Arkell.
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17: It's busy on the M6 southbound through Cheshire, where there was a vehicle fire queuing junction 17 to 16 near Sandbach. Also further down, where there was a shed load near Birmingham, Spaghetti junction 6 through to 5, it's queuing there where there was a shed load. And it's busy on the M5 southbound, partially blocked still, junction 13 to 14 with an obstruction to move. The M4 eastbound is Swansea, still queuing where there was a broken down vehicle. And the M25 is queuing anti-clockwise with resurfacing junction 3. The queue is from junction 4, but there is a lane 1 closure. I'm Nick Arkell.
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0: You are listening to Absolute Radio on what I will admit was hotter than I expected Monday afternoon stroke evening. Hope you're doing okay. Hope you're keeping cool. On the way on this show, you can win yourself a signed smart speaker and a Britpop Summer bucket hat. That's right, folks. It's the return of our... Remember we did Sound of the Decade? Well, we're doing Sound of 96. If we can get our telephones working, we bang on for that competition after five as well. And in addition to that, if that wasn't enough, I'm very excited to share this with you. Over the weekend, I've had an invention that's just popped into my head. A thing that will make going to the cinema even better. It's all on the way here on Home Time.
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0: 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If you listen on Absolute Radio, that is new from Muse. Just been talking about the idea, the brainwave I had whilst watching The Odyssey at the IMAX last week. What about if they enhance movies by releasing smells, complimentary smells, at certain points during the film? A very influential horror special effects guy called Dominic Hailstone has just sent me a message, and it's a screenshot of a movie from 1981, an American film called Polyester, which came with a scratch and sniff odorama card that you took into the cinema screening with you, and apparently a number would come up during the course of the film and you scratched and sniffed that particular that particular bit of your card. I mean, there's 10 numbers there. I don't know what the different smells were, but hey, I could be onto something here. So our latest winner, Sharon, walked away with a massive £400,000 and is already planning a trip of a lifetime. How would you spend the money? Well, if you want to be next, fancy even more cash, this week on Make Me a Winner, you're playing for £500,000. 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
19: It's busy on the M6 southbound through Cheshire, where there was a vehicle fire queuing junction 17 to 16 near Sandbach. Also further down, where there was a shed load near Birmingham Spaghetti Junction 6 through to 5, it's queuing there where there was a shed load. And it's busy on the M5 southbound, partially blocked still, junction 13 to 14 with an obstruction to move. The M4 eastbound is Swansea, still queuing where there was a broken down vehicle. And the M25 is queuing anti-clockwise with resurfacing junction 3. The queue is from junction 4, but there is a lane 1 closure. I'm Nick Arkell.
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12: The anti-clockwise M25 is queuing with emergency resurfacing. Junction 3, lane 1 closed, a queue from 4. Also on the clockwise side, long delays where there was an incident. Junction 16, a queue from 14 onwards. The M5 southbound's busy with two lanes closed by a three-vehicle collision. It's the bit through Gloucestershire, junction 13 through to 14. And it's busy on the M56 eastbound away from Chester. It's partially blocked, junction 10 through to 9, just before the M6 interchange, an obstruction there. M6 southbound queuing where there was a shed load near Birmingham. I'm Nick Arkell.
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0: Home time on a Monday evening. You remember earlier on I was talking about my idea of releasing complimentary smells. Not me personally, but cinema should do it to enhance the immersion in a movie. Brilliant bit of intel from, I knew you guys, very learned listeners. Fiona in Sevenoaks says, Bush Smell-O-Vision was used in 1960 for Scent of a Mystery starring Elizabeth Taylor. It released corresponding smells through the air conditioning in the theatre. Only used once, so it probably absolutely bombed. But also, Aromarama was invented in 1959. And they pump the smells through the seat vents. You're welcome. Thanks, Fiona. Huge amount of cash up for grabs in the next round of Make Me a Winner. We are talking £500,000. 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
15: traffic has just been stopped on the M23 northbound coming up from Gatwick Airport towards the M25. There's a car fire. They need to deal with that before they can get traffic moving. It's also busy on the M25 anti-clockwise with emergency resurfacing junction 3 closing lane 1, a queue though from junction 4. It's busy on the M56 Chester, away from Chester towards the Manchester region. Junction 10 through to 9 approaching the M6 slow with an obstruction, and the M5 southbound's queuing where there was a 3-vehicle collision junction 13. I'm Nick Arkell.
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0: Andy Bush here with Home Time on a Monday. Cheers for sticking with us. Hope you're doing all right. Just got a few more songs left of today's Home Time show. Let's see what tracks are playing across all of our stations just for you before 7. The Kinks, the Doobie Brothers, and this from Status Quo. Iconic, all coming up on Absolute Classic Rock. We're having a Britpop summer on Absolute Radio, and a Britpop classic from Republica is on the way on Absolute Radio 90s. Meanwhile, on Absolute Radio Country, it's Tucker Wetmore with Who Told You That? 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
4: The M25 is busy clockwise, junction 17 to 19. They had traffic stopped for about 5, maybe 10 minutes. It's very busy there as a result, but it is open now. Anti-clockwise, side slow, where they were doing some emergency repairs, junction 3. The M23 northbound still restricted with a lane closure, a car fire, junction 9 through to 7, and up towards the M25, away from Gatwick Airport, very slow. M6 southbound, queuing where there was a shed load near to Spaghetti Junction. Junction 6 through to 5, still queuing, but fully open. I'm Nick Arkell.
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0: Final song of the night here on Home Time. 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I'll be back tomorrow with more nonsense and hopefully launching Sound of 96. 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
20: The top stories this hour. The Prince and Princess of Wales say their thoughts are with everyone affected by the devastating wildfires in France, Spain and the UK. The French Interior Minister says the blaze in the southwest Gironde region has a life of its own, with firefighters facing an unprecedented situation. Families of a fraudulent funeral director in Hull have rejected his apology as his five-day sentencing hearing gets underway. Robert Bush is being sentenced for 67 offences, including 30 of preventing the lawful burial of a body. A man's been jailed for at least 5 years, but told he may never be freed for the abduction and rape of a teenage girl in Edinburgh. Aaron Strachan, who's 21, was due to be sentenced earlier this year, but escaped from a prison van. And the future of the UK's largest telescope is at risk. The UK Research and Innovation's withdrawing funding for the Lovell Observer when the current agreement ends in 2028. It stood at Jodrell Bank in Cheshire since 1957.
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20: Luke Whitehouse says he's over the moon to have won a Commonwealth gold medal on the floor. The England gymnast had daylight between his score and the rest of the competitors at the Glasgow Arena. There were also big slips for other athletes, including Scotland's Reuben Ward. Whitehouse says that added an extra element to the contest.
9: I think the scores coming in as well and people falling, I think that puts more pressure on you because the window to win's even bigger. Pleased with my performance.
20: And Eduardo Saverin is among the billionaires who have been approached to join the consortium planning to acquire a stake in Liverpool. The Brazilian entrepreneur is one of the co-founders of Facebook. Amazon owner Jeff Bezos is reportedly another who's been contacted over the possibility of investing in a minority share in the Premier League club.
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20: Rain across northern areas overnight, drier in the south with clear spells expected. Sunshine and showers tomorrow. That's the latest. I'm Louise Easton.

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1: All right, I'm Jay Lawrence, and this is the UK's 90s radio station. So, I believe that means that we just play 90s music. No, I think that is correct, to be fair. I think that is correct. Should we do something from Bobby Brown? Should we do some Oasis? Should we do this first? McCammon Butler, it's Yes.

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1: 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I'm Jay Lawrence. I hope you had a good start to your week. If you are trying to end your Monday with as much 90s music as possible, well, just know that I've got my hand in the air because that's something that I can help with. I can't help with lots of things. I just can't. I'll be frank with you. I can't help with lots of, you know, personal issues you've got going on. But do you know what I can do? 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

0: 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I'm in my mind, I know that sounds silly, I know that sounds really silly, but 2 weeks ago, I was hoping, was it 2 weeks ago? It was last week, wasn't it? I was hoping to, you know, end a Sunday by hearing Wonderwall sung by the England team to fans after winning the World Cup, but, you know, whatever. Maybe What's the Story, Morning Glory can be the soundtrack of the win in 4 years' time. 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

I once met somebody who had met Dave Grohl and said that they were really scared and really intimidated because it was Dave Grohl. And I don't want to meet Dave Grohl, not because of, you know, I'm scared to meet him or I'm intimidated, but he's meant to be the friendliest guy in rock music. What if he doesn't like me? What would that say about me? I think it would say a lot about me. Do you know what I mean? So I've decided, sorry, Dave, don't want to meet you. Not bothered. Let's do Portishead in a second after this. It's Dario G. It's Absolute Radio 90s.

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On Friday, the 7th of August, I will be taking The Breakfast Show back in time to 1996 to celebrate Britpop Summer. The show will sound like it's 1996 and we'll have some very special 90s guests along as well.

Pleasure and Regret on Absolute Radio 90s, the UK's 90s radio station. Big news coming out of Absolute Radio Live, which is very exciting. I'm very excited for this. Anyway, it's back at the London Palladium, Sunday the 15th of November. John Richardson, Matt Ford, they are your hosts. We know this already. Two more names have been added to the lineup. Absolute Radio's Chris McCausland and Angela Barnes. Angela and John joined Chris on his show on Sunday morning to announce it. And once again, we're going to be raising money for Prostate Cancer UK. 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It is going to be a heck of a night, as it always is. Very funny night. And of course, you're doing your bit by raising money for Prostate Cancer UK. absoluteradio.co.uk/tickets.

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20: The top stories this hour. President Macron says France is facing its most difficult situation since the Second World War because of wildfires. Flames are nearing Bordeaux before a heatwave and stronger winds set in. Meanwhile, a fire outside Madrid is Spain's biggest on record. Maria Canete owns a campsite there.
21: When we left here on the boat, we went elsewhere as they told us helicopters and planes were going to come. When we rode, we saw that it was starting to burn here.
20: Families of victims of a fraudulent funeral director have snubbed his apology made as he walked into court for a five-day sentencing hearing. Robert Bush, whose premises in Hull were raided in 2024, admitted 67 offences, including preventing burials. The Prime Minister's denied he's considering scrapping council tax and stamp duty in some parts of the UK. Newspaper reports had suggested Andy Burnham was planning an annual charge instead based on property value.
5: Don't know actually where some of the stories that have appeared over the last 24 hours have come from. It's just not the case.
20: A pro-Palestine protester who scaled the tower holding Big Ben in central London has been given a suspended prison sentence. Removing 30-year-old Daniel Day in March last year took 17 hours. Comedian and wildlife presenter Bill Oddie has died at the age of 85. His style, including on Springwatch, has been widely credited for bringing new audiences to birdwatching. And in sport, Northern Ireland's Olympic champion Rhys McLenaghan says he's going to look at what went wrong after his sixth place finish in the Commonwealth Pommel Horse Final.
6: A competition's always a good reflection of where you're at training. You can try new things, they sometimes work, they sometimes don't work. You can fluke a routine in training, you can't fluke a routine in competition, I don't think. And it shows where I'm at. That's a great place to look at and analyse.
20: Scotland's Reuben Ward and Cameron Lynn took home silver and bronze medals, and Adam Ramsey PT goes for gold in the 50 metres breaststroke shortly. From Sky News, I'm Anna Bates.

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Before that, Manic Street Preachers on Australia. Everything Must Go is 30 years old, which is a ridiculous thing to say, but it is the truth, so I must say it again. Everything Must Go is 30 years old. If you'd like to celebrate that and listen back to an incredible, incredible album and celebrate it with a documentary that we have done, feel free. It's called Everything Must Go. You can go and have a listen. It's on the Rayo app right now, speaking to people that know that record best, fans of the Manic Street Preachers. And as I say, it is just celebrating what is an incredible, incredible album. It's on the Rayo app now.

0: Suzanne Vega. It's Absolute Radio 90s, the UK's 90s radio station. Chris McCausland was back yesterday, of course, yesterday morning on Absolute Radio 90s with the Chris McCausland Show. He's a very funny man, that Chris McCausland. It turns out that John Long, his co-host, the week before, said some very bad things that he wanted to happen to Enzo Fernandez, like he wanted Enzo Fernandez to get sent off in the World Cup final. And then he got sent off. So now I'm not getting on John Long's bad side. Let's just put it that way. You can go listen back to the Chris McCausland Show. It is on the Rayo app now. He's back next Sunday morning. Nirvana to come. Let's do Chemical Brothers first.
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It's 10 p.m. tonight. 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

0: 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Big about this new, it's Absolute Radio 90s, the UK's 90s radio station. If you missed John Richardson at the weekend, there's still a chance to go and listen back. Just a little heads up, really. He's with his mate, Angela Barnes. They had a debrief of the show trip to the darts this week. They had a nice little social. No one else was invited. I was available, but, you know, whatever. 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You can go and listen back right now on the Rayo app or in your podcast, The John Richardson Show. Pearl Jam to come. Do some Prince as well.
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1: On Friday, the 7th of August, I will be taking the Breakfast Show back in time to 1996 to celebrate Britpop Summer. The show will sound like it's 1996 and we'll have some very special 90s guests along as well.

Beatles on Absolute Radio 90s. Let's do one of the best artists of all time. I think that that's fair to say. The most talented artist of all time. Somebody whose music will last. So there's no doubt about that. I once saw a wedding band do Purple Rain. Yeah, it wasn't great. I'll be fair. It wasn't great. This one, though, is cream. It's Prince. It's Absolute Radio 90s.

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10: The top stories this hour. Officials say a wildfire encroaching on Bordeaux is contained but could flare up again as France's president says the situation's the most difficult since World War II. Hundreds of thousands of homes have been evacuated and huge areas of land scorched, including in Spain. Emmanuel Macron has visited a control centre.
11: The priority, obviously, is lives. When you need to move to save lives, you move people. When you need to sacrifice forest or sometimes equipment to save lives, we will do that.
10: Details of some of the 67 offences admitted by a Hull funeral director have been heard during the start of a five-day sentencing hearing for Robert Bush. Victims' families have rejected his apology. Jasmine Beverly found out 2 years after her baby's funeral she'd been given the wrong ashes.
12: I trusted it with the most important person in my life, one of my children, and he let me down. It's evil. That's all I could say. Evil.
10: Volodymyr Zelensky says Ukraine's relationship with the UK is stronger than ever. Andy Burnham's hosted the Ukrainian president in Portsmouth. A man's been told he may never be released from prison after raping a 15-year-old girl in Edinburgh. 21-year-old Aaron Strachan abducted the teenager last May. Within the week, he also stabbed a man and attacked another. Judge Michael O'Grady sentenced him.
13: The word predatory is perhaps overused in these courts, But it is an inescapable adjective when considering this truly bestial crime.
10: We're told funding Jodrell Bank in Cheshire won't be a priority for the UK research and innovation beyond 2028. It makes for an uncertain future for Britain's biggest telescope. Bill Oddie has been remembered as a delightfully unpredictable presenter who tore up the rulebook. The Spring Watch presenter and comedian on 70s show The Goodies has died aged 85. And England's Adam Ramsay PTs won bronze in the 50-metre breaststroke final at the Commonwealth Games in Glasgow. From Sky News, I'm Anna Bates.

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2: And I'm Jay Lawrence. Let's do some 90s stuff. Line and C's to come. Dodgy as well. After Natalie and Imbruglia.

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It's an amazing lineup so far, and we've only announced a fraction of it. John Richardson, Matt Ford are going to be your hosts. Chris McCausland, Angela Barnes just announced on the lineup as well. Very, very, very, very, very funny people, as I'm sure you'll know if you listen to them on Absolute Radio. 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And it is good to note as well that, yes, of course, you're going to have a good time when you're there, but also you're going to be doing your bit because we're raising money for Prostate Cancer UK. absoluteradio.co.uk/tickets. 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

I get us to a song from Forgotten 90s. 9 p.m. Sundays, Chris Martin plays a song that deserves love and attention. Maybe a song that doesn't get quite as much adoration as it should do now in the year 2026. In fact, he dedicated this song to the bassist of the band of L7, Jennifer Finch, who was sadly passed away last week. 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

0: Hi, I'm on Absolute Radio from 10. I'll be doing half an hour's worth of huge Britpop anthems as we celebrate Britpop summer. I've got time for a couple more before that. Should we do The Cure? Should we do Fatboy Slim?
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1: On Friday, the 7th of August, I will be taking The Breakfast Show back in time to 1996 to celebrate Britpop Summer. The show will sound like it's 1996 and we'll have some very special 90s guests along as well. We've come

that's it from me. I'm Jay Lawrence. I will be back tomorrow evening, but if you want to hang out a little bit longer, I'm going to be on Absolute Radio in just a few moments, actually, from 10. Why don't you come and join me? 10 o'clock, I'm going to be doing half an hour's worth of Brit pop anthems. I will see you then. Or if not, if you don't fancy it, rude. No, it's all right. Stick around here. It'll be a ton of 90s songs.

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16: The top stories this hour. French officials say a wildfire on the outskirts of Bordeaux is contained, but rising temperatures and shifting winds could see it flare up again. 42,000 hectares have burned in the region. A court's heard a funeral director in Hull smiled as he gave a family strangers' ashes as a five-day sentencing hearing has begun. Robert Bush admitted 67 offences. He's apologised, but Tristan Essex, whose grandmother's body was recovered following a police investigation, doesn't accept that and fired back a message of his own.
17: Coward. I'm glad you've lost everything. I know you can lose a lot more.
16: The UK government says it'll support residents in a Clackmannanshire village affected by ground movement. A report has linked it to past mining activity, with locals in Coles Norton evacuated. Here's Scotland's First Minister, John Swinney.
18: This report gives the certainty and the clarity that everyone has been seeking. We'll work collaboratively with the United Kingdom government and the Mining Remediation Authority, giving support to Clackmannanshire Council to make sure that residents can be supported effectively.
16: Labour's drawn neck and neck in the polls with Reform UK, according to a YouGov survey. Andy Burnham's appointed Equalities Minister Bridget Phillipson as the Labour Party chair. In sport, England's Adam Ramsay-Peeties won bronze in the 50 metres breaststroke. It's his second third-place finish at the Commonwealth Games in Glasgow, following his result in the 100 metres.
19: It's been an incredible experience. And I think for me, I need to look at how to improve those arena skills, but also keep in perspective that I put way too much pressure on myself.
16: Australia's Sam Williamson won the gold, and comedian and wildlife presenter Bill Oddie has died aged 85. One producer who worked with him says it's impossible to overestimate his impact on birdwatching, bringing it to new audiences, including via the BBC show Springwatch. He found fame in the 70s with the Goodies. From Sky News, I'm Anna Bates.

0: Hello, it's Ben Burrell here, and welcome to a programme where we transport you back to 1996. Well, not literally, obviously, that would be stupid. Although, hang on, there is actually a big red button here. I can just see it now on the mixing desk. It is flashing, and it does say time travel on it. I won't press it, because I don't know what that's going to do, but I do want to press it. Should I press it?
1: Hello, good evening. My name is Mitch Johnson. It's 1996, and this is a big review of the year we've just had. And what a year it was. One of the most famous love affairs in the world came to an end. We witnessed the biggest gigs of all time. And the nation's favourite game came home. Let's look back over the last 12 months. Now, at the start of the year, we... Oh, hang on a minute, just let me get this. Hello?
2: Hi, is this the Take That helpline?
1: No, it's not. It's Absolute Radio. It's been months, okay? They're not getting back together, ever. Goodbye. The year started with heartbreak for teenagers across the country as Take That split.
3: But unfortunately, the rumours are true. How Deep Is Your Love is going to be our last single together. And from today, is no more.
4: I guess now it's time for me to give up.
1: In February, Take That called it a day, saying goodbye with a questionable cover of the Bee Gees' How Deep Is Your Love. But don't get too down. With every member scheduled to release a solo album next year, you can be sure the hits will keep on coming. And it wasn't all bad news this month. February also saw the first great film of 1996. Its title, Trainspotting.
5: Here

0: adapted from Irvine Welsh's novel, young director Danny Ball brought us the story of Renton, Sick Boy, Spud and Begbie, as well as a strangely compelling toilet scene. Here's the author himself giving his verdict on the film.
1: I thought Begbie being a bigger guy than Robert, but Robert's such a great actor, and you know, and in Scotland, the hardest guys are the smallest guys, basically. They're the guys you have to watch out for. He really nailed that character of Begbie. Robert and Ewan Bremner and Johnny Lee Miller all have kind of big, mad characters to play, you know. Ewan McGregor's performance in it is absolutely brilliant as Renton, because he holds the whole film together, but he does it all through observation and reaction, and it's a pretty amazing performance when you look at it. So yeah, no, I was delighted with the cast, and I was absolutely delighted with the way it turned out.
0: The film's opening sequence is one of the cinematic moments of the year, but inspiration might have come from an unlikely source.
1: I think this is very important, especially if you have a youth film. I think it's very important to have a big opening scene. And one of my favourite opening scenes, and I think Danny spoke about this because I think it was definitely one of his favourite opening scenes too, is Saturday Night Fever, because you've got John Travolta in his leather jacket walking up one of the big avenues in New York, and he's swinging this tin of paint and the Bee Gees Staying Alive's on, so you know it's a film about youth. It's set in New York. It's and he's working class because he's got the tin of paint and all that. So there's a confident, you know, it's telling you so much, that scene, yeah. And I think likewise the train spotting scene, you know, these guys, they're in Edinburgh, you can see they're in Princes Street, you can see they're outlaws, they're being chased by the cops, and you can see they're young guys full of life and vigour. And so it tells you so much about them, and just in a few seconds, really. It's such a great opening scene.
0: Robert Carlyle shone as the unhinged Begbie, but he's not that scary in real life, is he?
2: I mean, nothing could be further from the truth, you know. I mean, I'd run a mile from a fight, but I'd seen it all around about me when I was growing up. There was Begbies here, there and everywhere in various pubs, but that's a half-truth in a sense, because you hear people say, oh, I'd never like to meet Begbie. You go, you'll never meet Begbie. It's a kind of heightened reality, that. But there's no real truth to that character. It's more of a kind of bravado.
0: The film also boasted a soundtrack for the ages. Iggy Pop, Blur, Bowie, Sleeper covering Blondie, and of course, Underworld. Which brings us to our first track of the evening. This is a song I played first on Absolute and actually got shouted out by the boss for it. This is Born Slippery.

0: There's Underworld and Born Slippy. Now, while Trainspotting was topping off the box office, the entire music industry shuffled off to Earls Court to congratulate themselves over and over again during the Brit Awards. On the night, Oasis won Best Album for What's the Story Morning Glory, Best Video for Wonderwall, and Best Group. Massive Attack bagged Best Dance Act, beating, well, Eternal. Meanwhile, Tina Turner presented Annie Lennox with the Best Female Gong. But it wasn't just about the awards. Oh no. Michael Jackson was honored with the grotesquely titled Artist of a Generation Award. He celebrated by performing his hit Earth Song, a moment that Pulp frontman Jarvis Cocker decided was, well, a little on the naff side, leading to one of the talking points of the year. Here to recap it for us in detail is broadcaster and talking head, Olivia Jones.
1: From the opening monologue, it's all about Michael Jackson. And then we finally get to the middle of the show where Michael Jackson takes to the stage. And he's sort of creeping down a slope whilst the opening chords of Earth Song play in the background. And then after the first verse, really strangely, like a ghostly child appears at the top of the slope as well. And they're dressed in rags. And they start walking towards Michael. And slowly but surely, more and more people appear from the shadows, are sort of drawn to this man who's singing about saving the world. There's pictures in the background of deforestation, people that are actually experiencing poverty. And this is in front of a crowd of people that are wearing, you know, like £20,000 watches and celebrating with champagne this night. It's such poor taste. From what I understand, Candida, who's a part of Pulp, was sat with him on the table watching this performance happen, and she could sense that Jarvis was sort of enraged by it, and she egged him on.
0: Before long, Jarvis was on stage with Michael Jackson, pretending to do, well, a blow-off, really, which I think we can all agree is the only thing one can do in that situation. It was a quintessential British puncturing of American pomposity, and how we laughed. But there's one other twist in this bizarre tale, and it's the most bizarre bit yet. While Jarvis is being held backstage by Michael Jackson's people for allegedly knocking into a child, a hero emerges from an unlikely place. Olivia?
1: One of the band members from Pulp approaches Bob Mortimer, saying, "You've got to help us." Because who else do you turn to in your time of need? But the legend that is Bob Mortimer. Now, Bob, he's had a lovely time. He's already been on stage giving out one of the awards. And he's actually spent most of the night backstage sort of enjoying the amenities there, so the free bar. So he hadn't seen what had happened. So he sort of plucked up the courage, bearing in mind that his legal experience was with Peckham Council. That's the extent of it, from what I can understand, before he entered into the world of showbiz. And went up to one of the police officers and said, "Can you help me get in there?" Because the security guards wouldn't let him in. So she had a word with them, and he went in as Jarvis's official legal counsel.
0: But why did this strike such a chord with the nation? Here's our friend, showbiz journalist and genuine man, Dominic Mohan.
2: It was us kind of saying, "We don't want you bloated American stars anymore. We've got bespectacled young men from Sheffield who sing about stuff that we're interested in, like damp houses and unrequited love and things like that."
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There's pulp and sorted for ease and whiz. Good evening, it's Mitch Johnson here. As we say goodbye to 1996, we thought we'd better take a look at the biggest moments of the last 12 months. But before we go on, don't forget to explore the January sales at Our Price. For all the latest releases from Donna Lewis, George Michael and Oasis, Our Price can't be beaten for range or price. Next, we'll be looking at a summer of excitement and heartbreak.

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1: Hello, this is Ben Burrell here. Sorry about earlier. I pressed a button in the studio, which seems to have transported us back to 1996. I've been told we've opened a portal in the space-time continuum. Bit of a nightmare, really, to be honest. Point is, though, we can slip in and out of time at any given moment, so just be aware that could happen.
2: Again, it's Mitch Johnson with you, and what a year we've just had. Now, cast your mind back to the long, hot summer as football came home, but unfortunately didn't end up staying. Euro 96 was the sporting event of the year, and it's at this junction I should probably apologise to our brothers and sisters in Ireland, Wales and Scotland, because we're going to be talking about England. One man who saw the Three Lions games up close was commentator Jonathan Pearce. At the start of the tournament, Jonathan was hopeful, as he says here, in what we have to call a soundbite.
3: I was convinced England were going to win it. We were given extraordinary access to the squad, to the manager himself. Every conversation you had was full of optimism, and the games were at Wembley, they were all special. Then we would go down to the training ground in Buckinghamshire, and the optimism of the players was tangible, really. They were so buoyant, and the only nerves I think they felt was in the opening game against Switzerland.
2: While England's opening game was the dampest squib imaginable, things picked up in the game against Scotland, courtesy of Paul Gascoigne. Gazza celebrated one of the best English goals in years with a now infamous dentist chair. This, of course, echoed a party the England team had had in Thailand earlier in the year. Here's Jonathan Pearce again. Soundbite.
3: I was on that tour to the Far East, you know, and I was in Hong Kong. I'm not too sure that was the wisest of stopovers, that the game they played against the Hong Kong 11, and it all felt a little bit like an exercise where the players could bond together and let off steam before the serious work began. I didn't have any problems with that because I knew that Terry would get them together when they got back to England in time for the tournament. And that experience helped bond the players as it had done in 1990. They sort of felt it was them against us and we'll go out and prove what we do have.
2: After jubilation in the Scotland game, next up was the Dutch. And in an incredible performance, the Three Lions ran out 4-1 winners. Jonathan thinks we played pretty well.
3: England were just, wow, they were fantastic. They blew the Dutch away. And if you're of a generation remembering when Holland came to England and beat them 2-0 in the 70s and gave England a real lesson in how to play football, you know, England always had that thing, wow, it's the Dutch, it's the masterclass team. And they really put them to the sword that day. It was fantastic to be there.
2: Here's football fan Jimmy Green, who gives us a fan's eyes view of the tournament.
4: We travelled up together, me and my brother, on the train, going out to Wembley, walking in the Twin Towers. I mean, it was just everything about it was amazing. It was a pinch yourself moment. So lucky. Holland was when it all went mad, wasn't it? We had a convincing win, Shearer, Sheringham, brilliant. And then from there, as an England fan, you start believing a bit. You get a bit of expectation, a bit of hope.
2: And it really did feel like that after the game against the Netherlands. But this is England after all. It's never plain sailing. In the next game, we face Spain and would end up having to beat them on the dreaded penalties. Here's fan Jimmy again.
4: Joe, it's a funny one because the game itself, we were very lucky. I mean, they had a couple of goals disallowed for offside and a penalty they should have had. Gazza packed down one of their players. Spain were the better team. And normally you dread penalties, but you know, there's an element. We got to penalties and I was like, right, we got a chance now. Seaman was on great form. You know, and we felt we had a chance because the game itself, we didn't perform.
2: Jonathan Pearce agrees.
3: Oh my God, there was a relief because Spain should have won that game. You know, Spain had a couple of penalty appeals. I thought they should have had a penalty. They had goals disallowed. And, you know, one of those should have stood. And David Seaman was a hero that day. That's the game really that made David, one of the great England goalkeepers that single day in the shootout. Do you know, England in that tournament had 11 penalties in all, I think it was, and we scored 10 of them, and the one we missed was the crucial one.
2: The penultimate penalty came from Stuart Pearce, a man who 6 years earlier had missed a crucial spot kick for England. Football fan Jimmy Green talks us through that moment when Pearce found his redemption.
4: Because they line up on the centre circle, don't they? And a collective groan when Stuart Pearce walked up, I think would be the right way of describing it. It's like, here comes Psycho. And you're just there going, it can't be Pearce. Why are they sending him up? Because you've got Italian 90 in your head, haven't you? And you're there panicking. He put the ball in, and a mix of relief, euphoria, so pleased. Just everybody went mad. It was carnage after that penalty went in. And then he started walking around, and he was facing us where we were in the stadium. He started screaming and did his Psycho face, and, you know, people around us in tears celebrating. It was, you know, that was, all of that together was just massive. That's one of them moments that was just incredible.
2: But there was something else that was memorable about this game, and it came at the start. Dominic Mohan.
5: I went to the England-Spain quarter-final, and it was the first time that I'd heard Three Lions sung by the crowd, and it was goosebump moment, genuinely. I'd never really heard anything like it, and I remember writing a story earlier in the year that the FA had chosen the Lightning Seeds and Badil and Skinner to come up with the official song, and I thought it was a terrible idea. I thought that was no way that's going to work, nowhere near as good as New Order, World in Motion. But it really captured something, and the whole stadium just sung it almost throughout the game. It'll never leave me.
6: We're not creative enough, we're not

0: But why did this song have such an impact on fans? Here's Jonathan Pierce again.
1: I think it was the echoes of 66, Nobby's dancing, Bobby belting the ball. It was a good, I mean, the fact it was a good tune, a good song. We'd had Back Home in 1970, we had World Cup Willie in 66, but this was a real, you know, this was a real pop song, wasn't it?
0: Dominic Mohan thinks the song is quintessentially English, or something like that.
2: I just think there's something beautiful about Three Lines because it's written in quite a self-deprecating way, and it's about broken dreams and excitement and how there's nearly always disappointment. It's not, we're going to win it, we're going to win it. And I like that sentiment. I think it's very British, and I think that, I don't think that song could have been written in any other country on planet Earth. And that's something I've really noticed and I love about this country is that, you know, we have these peculiarities, whether that's, you know, even in Shakespeare, but Monty Python, a lot of literature like Lewis Carroll, The Goons, Spike Milligan. I just don't think, and I put Three Lions in that sort of bracket, I just don't think any other nation would come up with it, and it certainly wouldn't be successful in the way that Three Lions was if they did.
0: Here's football fan Jimmy again.
3: You know, Lightning Seeds write songs that everybody sings along to, and that was one that everybody could sing along to. And the way it, the lyrics are fantastic. The way it builds. There's a moment in the stadium. You know, it gets that. I know it was then, and it could be again, and it stops. And the stadium. You looked around for a few seconds, and there's flags everywhere, and then it kicks in slowly. It's coming home. It's coming home, and it builds again. So the whole song goes through loads of emotions where you're singing along, getting into it. You stop, then you start again and go bananas again, and it just captures the mood.
0: Now, while Three Lions took over the world this year, it was actually another band that England players chose to celebrate with after that quarter-final victory against Spain. And it might not be the one you think. Here's Dominic Mohan.
2: I saw the England-Spain game when he scored the penalty, and the following day, the Sex Pistols played a reunion show in Finsbury Park that I had to go and cover. So, Stuart Pearce, because England had won the game, Terry Venables said, you can do what you want on the Sunday. You know, you can go anywhere, back to your parents, wherever your families, wherever you want to go. And Stuart Pearce knew that the Sex Pistols are playing. He's a massive punk fan. He'd often be at the front of punk gigs jumping around. And so he approached Terry Venables and said, boss, would you mind if I go to a concert tomorrow? He didn't tell him what band it was, by the way. And he said, oh, Gareth wants to come with me because Southgate couldn't get home. It was too far. So Venables said, yeah, of course, absolutely. And you and Gareth go, but take some members of the FA staff with you. So they go off to Finsbury Park, and actually they met the Pistols in the caravan backstage, apparently, beforehand. And Steve Jones from the Pistols said, why don't you introduce us on stage? So Gareth Southgate was he'd never been to a concert before. And the first one was the Sex Pistols reunion.

0: the heroics of the Spain game, and apparently the Sex Pistols, still ringing in everyone's ears. Next up for our boys was Germany, and we all know what happened there. Here's fan Jimmy.
1: Much, much better game. Fantastic to watch. Definite could have gone either way. And just, I mean, if we'd have lost the Spain game, we'd have deserved it. Yeah, but losing the Germany game felt harsh because, you know, Gazza checking his run on that bit where it came across the goal, and all of them moments you think, what could have been? You're watching that game thinking whoever wins this wins it because they were the best two teams.
0: Here's Jonathan Pearce again.
2: Yeah, I mean, there was instant sadness. I remember in the commentary saying, you know, for goodness sake, someone go and put an arm around Gareth Southgate after he missed the penalty. You know, one of the nicest men you'll ever meet in your life, and he didn't deserve that. And the penalties up until then have been flawless. Both teams had scored all five. And the sadness that England had come so close to cross from Shearer into an empty six-yard box virtually, and Gazza stretching and couldn't get there to score the golden goal, and Darren Anderton hitting the post, and it was that feeling, oh no, so close and yet so far away again. And then afterwards, as the feeling set in, you know, they were out, then yes, they had done the country proud, and I think Wembley that day showed that feeling as well, that appreciation. And I think the country had that overall feeling, you know, they'd done brilliantly. And then the fact that Germany went on to win the competition, rubber stamped that feeling that England had really done well in it. They came so close, but they just couldn't get over the line.

0: I mean, weirdly, we were in the States, saw them, so we kind of missed it. But everyone, when we came back, was just talking about Walk Away. The nation wept to that song, you know, over the footy. And I'm just kind of like, you know, it means a lot of things to a lot of different people, but there's no doubt about it. It had a moment, which is kind of, we're kind of proud of that, I guess, you know.
1: It wasn't to be for England, but as the sun came down on a ferocious summer of football, we lacked silverware, but we did have something, a nation united.
2: Euro 96 was just a kaleidoscope of colour and a magnificent coming together of the country with a brilliant football manager and a fantastic team. And I was lucky enough to play a small part in it. And to be part of that, I was honoured, and it's something I shall not forget.
3: The tumultuous marriage of the Prince and Princess of Wales officially ended today, 15 years after it began.
1: During the summer, there was another big thing. After years of separation, the divorce of the century was finalised. Here's showbiz journalist Kate Thornton.
4: Charles and Diana is not a showbiz story. It's bigger than that. It's a new story. It's institutional. It's historical. It's the future Queen of England divorcing the future King of England. And wrapped around that, this pretty toxic narrative about a mistress. It was gripping. It was a soap opera. Would any woman want to walk in her shoes? I

0: In the same month that Charles and I finalised their split, something was happening that would lift the nation's spirits. And it would come at a field in Hertfordshire. 1996, the year that changed everything, will continue after this. Don't forget, Blockbuster Video has a new Blockbuster lineup. Popcorn, a large drink, and one of the year's biggest films, only $5.99. 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
6: Hello, it's Ben Burrell here. Sorry about all the technical problems on the show this evening. We are working as hard as possible to bring you the show in its entirety at some point tonight.
7: We can only apologise about what

0: evening. Hello again. It's Mitch Johnson here. Now, as 1996 finishes, we're celebrating the very special year we've just had. In the summer, there were two nights that some have said will define a generation. No, it wasn't the adults-only weekend at Crinkly Bottom Lowestoft. I'm, of course, referring to Nebworth. Oasis has become the biggest band in the world in under 2 years. In that time, they've changed how we wear our hair, how we dress, and even how we talk. Dominic Moen remembers seeing them for the first time.
1: I think I saw Oasis on The Word when they did their first performance, which was, you know, you could see there was absolutely something there. But my friend contacted me. He said, you've got to see this band called Oasis. This would have been in 1994. They're like the Sex Pistols and the Beatles combined. The Sex Beatles, as a lot of people called them. And I think I'd heard Supersonic, maybe Shaker Maker. The album, definitely maybe, had not yet been released. So I booked tickets to see them at the Town and Country Club, which by that stage had become the Forum in Kentish Town. And I took my wife. They came on really late. They were supported by Cast, actually. A lot of people left after Cast had finished because Cast were meant to be the band. That was the one that the music industry thought were really going to be the big band in the 90s, oddly. And Oasis came on, and it was absolutely blistering. And I have to say, it was life-changing for me. And it was career-changing as well, because I thought a lot of people are going to fall in love with this band.

fall in love, the nation did. Over two nights this summer, Oasis ascended to levels of stardom usually reserved only for the bands they rip off. The gigs were so big that over 2.5 million people applied for tickets. It took 3,000 crew members, and the thing even had its own radio station. 106.6 FM, Radio Supernova. On stage on the 10th of August, Noel Gallagher told the audience that this is history. How right he was.

0: Here's Oasis superfan Nick Dowell, who tells us the story of his net worth, starting with getting tickets.
1: It was Cup final day that day, so it was United Liverpool playing in the afternoon. So it was they were on sale from 8 o'clock in the morning, I think, for example, at the Pacific Hall. So picked my mate up, hanging over at sort of 6 o'clock in the morning. We parked up in Wolverhampton, got to the Civic Hall, and there was a queue of about 30 people in this queue, which was quite surprising at that time of the morning in Wolverhampton, but it was, okay, that's manageable. So we stood there for a couple of hours. The box office opened up, obviously we walked in, got our tickets, and then when we came out, the queue was snaking down the block. There was hundreds and hundreds and hundreds of people in this queue. So we walked back to the car, and my mate, being a bit of a wind-up merchant, we were driving past the queue to go back home. And he was like that, holding the tickets up at the window. You can see people were going mad.
0: When the day came,

0: and had to deliver.
1: We were all talking about what we wanted him to play first. It was like, we're on to come on some high energy sort of rock and roll star, something like that. And he come on with Columbia, and it was like, because he did like quite an elaborate sort of a solo first. You couldn't see where the song was going to go. And then they start playing Columbia, and then it was as soon as they played it, we were like, yeah, that's quite a good choice, actually. Even though it's quite low key, it was a good choice of song. But then it was one of them gigs literally where there's no filler at all, you know, just tune after tune after tune all the way through.
0: Let's go backstage now, shall we? In the gig's VIP area, things were a little, well, let's say chaotic. Here's Dominic Mohan again.
2: It was hallowed turf. It was like I said, some sort of utopia of, you know, there were magicians there, caricaturists. There was hooch on tap. There was a barbecue sizzling, multiple barbecues sizzling all day. And it was a huge area. I think there were 7,000 people on the guest list over the weekend. And Alan McGee claims it cost him £250,000 in a bar. That's a big bar bill. And it was... You know, it was a magical weekend, and the weather was great and the music was fantastic and the hooch was strong and free.
0: But why Oasis? How did four boys from Burnage and that new drummer from probably Swindon or something become the biggest band in the world? Here's pop journalist and Top of the Pops host, Kate Thornton.
3: They didn't care what we thought of their behaviour. They just didn't care. Noel is hilarious. He's so sharp. He's so funny. Liam is a brilliant rock star. A brilliant rock star, an amazing frontman that doesn't move. So handsome, you know, there's this pin-up. And their story at a time when everything, certainly through the eyes of the smash hits machine, everything was pretty sanitized in the early 90s. There was a lack of identity, and then these guys came along and there was no lack of anything. They rewrote the rules. They brought back old school rock and roll behavior, and for many kids, that was the first time they experienced that. There are all of these contradictions that just make them so compelling.
0: Here's Dominic Mohan again.
2: I think it is our generation's Woodstock. I don't see what else could be classified as that, really. And it was mythical and it was magical. It was full of normal people. It was full of roofers and builders and scaffolders and Czech people who worked in supermarkets who were wearing, you know, football shirts were kind of, it was okay to wear football shirts. You go back in the late 80s, that was quite a hooligan thing to be wearing.
0: Back to the gig now, as fan Nick Dale shares his highlights.
1: I think when he played The Master Plan and when he played Live Forever, there was like a montage of images, and it ends up forming John Lennon's face, playing into their association with the Beatles, but it just sort of worked, if I'm honest with you. It was quite perfect, it was. And then obviously Champagne Supernova, John Squire comes on and plays that as well, does the lead guitar on there, and that was, yeah, it was quite special.

0: Well, you know the song Oasis and Champagne Supernova, that live version there from Nebworth. My name's Mitch Johnson, and right now, at the end of 1996, we're reviewing the year from start to finish. Britpop continues to go from strength to strength. The movement has continued to grow with a new generation. One of the biggest bands to break through this year is Republika, and they did it with the single Ready to Go. Here's frontwoman Saffron talking about writing that song.
1: With the little money at the time from doing the uni and indie circuit around the United Kingdom, any bits of money we saved up, and we bought our own equipment and built our own recording studio. And it's near Milo Studios in Shoreditch. We were, writing our songs and learning to record and produce them ourselves and this. And we just happened upon this one that as soon as me and Johnny kind of got the chorus, we were like, this is quite catchy. We were like, ding! And the first thing I said, we've got to write a follow-up. We can't go on Top of Pops, we have to have a follow-up single.
0: It's Mitch Johnson here, and this is 1996, the year that changed everything. And after 2 years of guitars, bands, and intoxicating levels of testosterone, pop re-emerged this year, and it was spicy. After two number ones on the spin, the girls have managed to bag the coveted Christmas number one too. Here's pop queen Kate Thornton to tell us more.
2: Their entrance into the pop arena was incredibly punk, because they literally turned up to every television show, every magazine office without an appointment and demanded to be seen, and then jumped on people's desks, threw photocopy and paper around the room. It was like a pop video, and they did that everywhere they went. It was guerrilla tactics, and it was genius. We were waiting for somebody or something to come along. And, I began 1996 editing smash hits. I was told, you can't put them on the cover. Girls don't sell. I was like, I think these girls will. It spoke to me in a way that I could be helpful. And I hope I was. I even lent Emma my bra for the cover shoot because her nipples were showing. There's an act of girl power right there. And her mum washed it and laundered it and returned it to me. Again, girl power.
0: If you wanna be my lover. As 1996 comes to a close, it's time to say goodbye to an exhausting year. There were royal divorces and era-defining gigs. Football came home and then headed off to Germany. There was a long, hot summer, and perhaps a sense of change for our country. It's the end of something and the start of something too. In fact, 1996 has been so action-packed, in years to come, I'm sure people will look back with fond memories, possibly making a mid-level radio documentary about it with a top presenter. Who knows? Whatever happens next, we can safely say that 1996 is the year that changed everything. This has been a Brighton Broadcasting production. It was written and produced by Ben Burrell. Mitch Johnson, that's me, played the role of Mitch Johnson. And thank you to Agnes.

0: You hear that? That's you. Because you matter, buddy.
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12: Top stories this hour. French officials say a wildfire on the outskirts of Bordeaux is contained, but rising temperatures and shifting winds could see it flare up again. 42,000 hectares have burned in the region. Almost 400,000 people have been forced out of their homes by wildfires in France and central Spain. Maria Canete owns a campsite near Madrid. Her land's been destroyed.
13: I feel awful coming back here. I feel powerless. No one has told us anything. No one is helping us. We don't know anything about what's going on. It was really hard to set up this business. It has taken us 11 years to get here.
12: Grieving families say they don't accept an apology from a fraudulent funeral director. The start of a five-day sentencing hearing for Robert Bush has been told he breached the trust of victims' relatives on an almost industrial scale. A YouGov survey put Labour neck and neck with Reform UK. The polling follows Andy Burnham's takeover as Labour leader and Prime Minister. Our deputy political editor, Sam Coates, has more.
14: This is the first time since April of last year where Labour hasn't been behind. Let me go through the numbers for you. Labour and Reform UK both on 22%. The Tories just behind on 21%. The Greens on 13%.
12: Meanwhile, Andy Burnham's appointed Equalities Minister Bridget Phillipson as the party's chair. The wildlife presenter Bill Oddie has died aged 85. He found fame in the 1970s as part of the surreal comedy show The Goodies. His second career was in presenting nature programmes like Springwatch. He spoke to us about a comeback for native red squirrels back in 2018.
15: They used to be common in Britain, but a very, very long time ago. And what would you do now? Go out and shoot all the grey squirrels? I don't think so.
12: And England's Adam Ramsay Peaty took bronze again in the 50-metre breaststroke final at the Commonwealth Games in Glasgow. Scotland's gymnasts Reuben Ward and Cameron Lynn took home silver and bronze medals. Rhys McClenaghan finished in sixth place in the pommel horse final. From Sky News, I'm Faye Rowlands.

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5: 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I've just done ours too. Come on!
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22: Top stories this hour. Officials in France say wildfires near Bordeaux have not gained any ground over the last 24 hours, despite numerous flare-ups. However, we're told the situation in the region remains highly unpredictable, with higher temperatures and strong winds forecast. Hundreds of thousands of homes have been evacuated in France and Spain. French President Emmanuel Macron visited a control centre.
23: The priority, obviously, is lives. 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When you need to sacrifice forests or sometimes equipment to save lives, we will do that.
22: New technical education routes are to be made available to 14-year-olds in England as part of a drive to tackle youth unemployment. New technical pathways combining skills training with work experience will be rolled out from September 2028. Meanwhile, Volodymyr Zelensky says Ukraine's relationship with the UK is stronger than ever. Prime Minister Andy Burnham's hosted the Ukrainian president in Portsmouth. Details of some of the 67 offences admitted by a Hull funeral director have been heard during the start of a five-day sentencing hearing for Robert Bush. A court's been told he smiled as he handed one family the wrong ashes. A pro-Palestine protester has avoided prison after scaling the Elizabeth Tower, which houses Big Ben, in central London. 30-year-old Daniel Day triggered a major police response when he climbed and sat barefoot on the landmark for 17 hours last March. Northern Ireland's Rhys McClanahan says he's going to look at what went wrong after his sixth place finish in the Commonwealth Games pommel horse final in Glasgow.
0: A competition is always a good reflection of where you're at training. You can try new things, they sometimes work, they sometimes don't work. You can fluke a routine in training, you can't fluke a routine in competition, I don't think. And it shows where I'm at. That's a great place to look at and analyse.
22: Scotland's Reuben Ward and Cameron Lynn took home the silver and bronze medals respectively. England's Adam Ramsay-Peaty had to settle for a second bronze medal in the 50 metres breaststroke final. From Sky News, I'm Faye Rowlands.

0: sounds which matter.
1: A child's birthday balloon bursting. The resulting tears.
2: Oh dear.
0: And real music.
1: That matters too.